The Lord of Glory has commissioned us with the greatest task on the face of the earth and the greatest responsibility, trusting us to carry it out, to deliver His voice and His message to the whole world, no matter what the circumstances are around us. No matter how difficult the world may seem,

We have a responsibility, and this responsibility will never change. That together, we go and preach the gospel to all of creation. The Lord has blessed us at Al Karma TV with the most powerful Arabic programs on the face of the earth, featuring the most powerful ministers. Evangelistic programs, programs in apologetics, programs for the family, programs for the youth, different churches. Al Karma features more than 41 churches that are broadcast on the various Al Karma channels. The Lord has given us the ability to do this. Today, God honors us to be together, you and us, to deliver His voice in different languages to the 2 billion people who need to hear this message. They might think they are worshiping God when they kill or through many other different things. But today, we have the solution. We have the message of salvation, the message of eternal life that the world needs, which the devil resists in every way. He tries to distract us from the role we are supposed to fulfill. He tries to hinder us with family problems, with financial problems, with wars around the world. And at this time, more than ever, people need to hear God's message. That is why God has honored us today, you and us, to be able to take this message in different languages. And today, we launch a new channel called Al Karma All Nations, so we can reach the different peoples around the world in various languages. I thank God so much that today He gives us the ability to reach the entire world with His voice, just as He commanded us. Go into all the world and preach the gospel to all creation. Let's start together the Al Karma All Nations channel. Partner with us. From the Far East to the Far West, one voice, the voice of Christ on Al Karma All Nations.

Hi, I'm Bayless Conlon. In life, we all face uncertainty, whether it's financial troubles, relationship valleys, a health crisis, or just trying to discover your purpose. One thing is for certain, God sees you, He loves you, and no matter what you're facing, He has the answers. Hello there. We have been doing a study in the book of Philippians, and it has been so rich. We ended, if you happen to have been with us last time, talking about Christ, who humbled himself, became a human being, and then humbled himself further and died a death on the cross as our substitute. And the scripture says that we should adopt the same kind of attitude, that we should humble ourselves in order to lift others up. And because Jesus humbled himself before the Father, because he died as our representative, God has highly exalted him and given him a name which is above every name, that the name of Jesus, every knee in heaven and earth and under the earth will one day bow before him. One day, all of creation, all of the universe, will be held accountable before our risen Lord and Savior, Jesus Christ. And therefore, we come to the very next verses in Philippians. It says, therefore, in verse 12, my beloved brethren, because Christ humbled himself and has been highly exalted above every name that can be named, he's been given the highest position in the universe. Therefore, my beloved, as you have always obeyed, not as in my presence only, but now much more in my absence, work out your own salvation with fear and trembling. For it is God who works in you both to will and to do for his good pleasure. Isn't that interesting? It says, work out your own salvation with fear and trembling. Now, a lot of people say, well, you work for your salvation. No, it didn't say to work for your salvation. It said to work out your salvation. Ephesians 2, verses 8 and 9 says, for by grace you have been saved through faith, and that not of yourselves, it is the gift of God, not of works, lest anyone should boast. We are not saved on account of our good works. There's no amount of good deeds that we can do that will somehow merit us entrance into heaven or into God's family. We're to work out our salvation. In other words, we should work out what God works in. He has worked his salvation in us by grace through faith. We reached out with a hand of faith and took a hold of what God freely offered us by grace, and it changed us. Friend, Christians aren't just forgiven. We are changed. We have passed from death onto life. We become new creations in Christ Jesus. Literally, our inward nature has been changed. Our spirit has been born again. So we receive that new life in our spirit, and now we need to work out or let that new inward life be expressed outwardly in our attitudes, in our speech, in our lifestyle. Just like in Romans chapter 12 and verse 2, it says, and be transformed by the renewing of your mind. Don't be conformed to this world, but be transformed as you renew your mind.

The word conform literally means, don't be conformed to this world, means to be squeezed into a mold. Don't let the world and its pressures squeeze you into its mold. And friend, all day long, every day, the world is putting pressure on people to conform. Conform to our ideas, conform to our way of thinking, conform to our culture, conform to what we say is right and what we say is wrong. You need to conform. And the world is constantly doing that. There's constant pressure on young people and old people to conform in our thinking, in our lifestyle, in our attitudes to the world. But the Bible says, don't be conformed to that, but be transformed as you renew your mind. And we renew our mind with the Word of God. We learn to think God's thoughts after Him. The Bible is a book of God's thoughts. His thoughts are not our thoughts. As the heavens are higher than the earth, so His thoughts are higher than our thoughts, but He's given us a book of His thoughts. And we are to renew our mind, and as we do, we are transformed. And the Greek word transformed is metamorpho. It literally means to let what's on the inside work its way to the outside. We get our English word metamorphosis from it. So God has put His life inside of us. We've received eternal life. We have received the very nature of God in our spirit. Now that needs to be worked outwardly. That happens as we renew our minds with the Word of God. And here in Philippians, it's giving us a great motivation for letting that transformation take place, for working out our own salvation with fear and trembling. Because my friend, Jesus has been exalted above every name in heaven and earth and under the earth. And one day all of creation will, you know, stand accountable before Him. And therefore we need to let what God's put on the inside work its way to the outside, because we will have to give an account as well. Now, we're not going to stand before the great white throne judgment it speaks about in the book of Revelation, where if people's names are not found written in the book of life, they will be cast into the lake of fire that burns forever and ever. The only way you get your name into the Lamb's book of life is by accepting the finished work of the Lamb of God, Jesus Christ, who is slain on the cross, you know, as our substitute, who was raised from the dead on the third day. When I put my trust in Him and I bow my heart before Him and I die to my rights of independent living, I repent of my sin and I say, yes, Jesus, come into my life. My name is written down in the Lamb's book of life. It is there. So I don't stand before that great white throne judgment. Thank God for it. Jesus took that judgment for me as my substitute. However, as a believer, I will stand before the judgment seat of Christ, and I will be judged on my works as a believer, on my obedience to God, on the attitude that I displayed, on the words that I have spoken. Jesus even said that on the day of judgment, we'll give an account of every idle word we've spoken. And so to whom much has been given, much is required. So if I'm talking to a believer right now, sir, ma'am, you will give an account for your life before God. And therefore, work out your own salvation. Work out to the outside in your speech, in your relationships, in your attitudes, in your work ethic. You know, people ought to know you're a Christian by your light that shines, not just because you're preachy, but because you live a transformed life. But you know, we're not left on our own to work out our own salvation with fear and trembling. And I'm really glad, because it's not like, okay, you've been saved. Now you just need to grit your teeth and lean forward and you need to do this thing. You're on your own, little buddy. No, it says it is God who works in us both to will and to do of His good pleasure. So in verse 12, it speaks of human responsibility. In verse 13, where it says, for it is God who works in you both to will and to do of His good pleasure, that speaks of divine enablement. It's a combination of the two. We have a responsibility, but as we yield to God, He will divinely enable us and give us the ability to do the things that are pleasing to Him. Beck's translation puts it this way. It is God who makes you willing and gives you the energy to do what He wants. Somebody says, well, if God works in us, then can I just sit idly by and just sort of wait for Him to do something? I'm just waiting on God. No,

God works in our working. I want you to think about that. God works in our working. When we yield to him and begin moving in the right direction in obedience to him, his power comes to us. But you need to do something. You know, in the book of Exodus, God tells Moses, go to my people, go to Pharaoh, you know, and speak to them. You know, say, let my people go. And Moses responds, says, I'm not eloquent. You know, I'm slow of tongue. I'm slow of speech. God, I can't do it. God's response to him was, go and I'll be with your mouth. Moses, I know you feel inadequate in and of yourself. You don't have the ability in and of yourself. You look at your past track record, and there's nothing there to tell you that you can succeed in what I'm asking you to do. But you go, and I will be with your mouth. I've talked to so many people that, you know, and maybe after hearing a message about our responsibility to share the gospel with family members, with friends, with coworkers, you know, to plant the seeds of the gospel in their life, people went at it with fear and trembling. So many people have told me, in fact, someone just recently, you know, I just went and I was so nervous about doing it. I didn't think I could, but I knew God was putting it on my heart to speak to her. And so I went to speak to her and the words just began to flow out of my mouth. And it was almost like I was saying things that I haven't thought of. And it's like God's presence was on me and God opened her heart. And it was just amazing. Well, God worked in their working. When they stepped out and began to do something, God's enablement came. You can't just sit and say, well, I'm just waiting on God. And there may be somebody watching me right now. You are not working. You are well able to work. You're physically able to work. You're mentally able to work. And there are jobs out there, but you say, well, I'm waiting on God to give me a job. Now you need to get out and apply for a job. God will work in your working. The Bible says to those that refuse to work, neither should they eat. We shouldn't feed them. Now, it's one thing if somebody cannot work, but it's something altogether if someone will not work. Now, those verses we read from Philippians, God works in us the things that please him. Here's just a short list of some things that please God, some things that he will work in us. 1 Corinthians 1:21, sharing the gospel. I just gave an example of that. God works in us the things that please him. It pleases him when we share the gospel. In Hebrews 13:16, the scripture says generosity pleases God. That's one of those things that he is working in us. He works in us the things that are well-pleasing to him. Hebrews 11:6 says faith pleases God. He's working that in us. Jesus is the author and the finisher of our faith. 1 Thessalonians 4:1-7, sexual purity pleases God. And you know, before I came to Christ, I was very sexually immoral. I was involved sexually with multiple partners, and I got saved, and I realized from reading the Bible, this is not the way God wants me to live. But I've been used to living that way for quite a few years. But you know what? God worked in me, and he will work in you. That which is well-pleasing in his sight. God wants you to abstain from sexual activity until you are married. And then when you're married, one man, one woman, that is where God has ordained for sex to be enjoyed, and it is a blessed gift from God. But in the meantime, God will work sexual purity in you if you will pray, if you will, you know, stand up and say, God, I want to do what you want, invite him, he'll work it in you. Psalm 69:30-31 says, a thankful heart is pleasing to God. God will work that in you. Maybe you're a person that takes a whole lot of things for granted. When's the last time you thanked your wife for the dinner that she's made, for the meal that she's cooked, or the house she straightened up, or the last time you thanked your husband because he was a hard worker, or you thanked a friend because of the kind words that they shared? You need to have a thankful heart. In fact, I was having a conversation with my wife just today at the kitchen table. I was drinking a cup of tea, and I was just thinking about some people that I know.

and they are very critical. And the truth is, some of the things they're critical about, I suppose you could say they're justified in their criticism, and that the things that were not done for them or some of the things that were done to them were wrong. Yet that's all you ever hear. I also know that the people they criticized had given them a job for many years, which made provision for them to be able to own a house, to pay the house payment on that house, to provide food and clothing for their family so that they could actually own and drive automobiles. And never once did I hear them, you know, say a single word of thanks for the people that had provided a place of employment for them and you know, provided a place for them to be able to work. We take so much for granted, and God wants to work in us a thankful heart. It's well-pleasing in his sight. And I want you to notice also, you know, God works in us those things that are well-pleasing, and we're to work out our own salvation with fear and trembling. Did you notice it didn't say you're to work out someone else's salvation? No, work out your own salvation. In the final analysis, the only one that you can change is you. So stop trying to change everyone else. Stop trying to change your wife. Stop trying to change your husband. You know, we're to work out our own salvation with fear and trembling. That means with reverence and with respect and awe. And the truth is, it's not always easy, and there is a lot at stake. So we do need to work out our own salvation, work the things out in our lifestyle, in our speech, in our attitudes that God has worked in us by grace. There is a lot at stake. When you stand before the judgment seat of Christ, you will know that that is true. Now, the Christian life obviously is one of growth and change, but sometimes growing and changing can be uncomfortable. We read the very next verse here in Philippians. It says, do all things without complaining and disputing. Do all things without complaining and disputing. And first, that's a direct reference to the things that God is working in us and working out through us, the things that are well-pleasing to him. Don't complain, don't dispute, and don't argue with God about those things. Now, the word dispute actually comes it means internal rationalizations that you use as an argument. Don't turn your internal rationalizations into arguments against the things that God is trying to do in you. The person who says, God, why do I have to forgive? You know, they're the ones that were wrong. You know, they're the ones that messed everything up. It's their fault. Why do I always have to be the first one to move toward reconciliation? All right? The scripture says don't do that. Do all things without murmuring, without dispute, without complaining. Yeah, God wants to work forgiveness in you. You know, why do I have to go to church so much? Well, because the Bible says don't forsake the assembling of yourselves together as is the manner of some, and you should go to church all the more often as you see the day of Christ, you know, return approaching. Don't argue against this. Well, I go to church enough. I can watch online. Well, thank God for, you know, social media and for television and all of the different, you know, portals we have that we can get good biblical teaching. But the Bible says that we need to assemble together, and it literally means a large gathering physically. You need to get together with other people, and don't argue against it. Don't complain about it. Just go to church. A Christian that doesn't go to church is like a sailor that doesn't go to sea. There's just something inherently wrong about that. Don't say, well, why can't I sleep with my boyfriend? It's not fair. I love him. You know, he might leave me for someone else if I stop sleeping with him, if I refuse to give him sex. No, God wants to work, you know, sexual purity in you. Let him work it without disputing, without complaining. And a bigger application, a broader application, if you would. He said, do all things without disputing, without complaining. That means do all things, your work,

Don't be a complainer. Don't dispute. Don't be argumentative at your work. You know, some people, the truth is, you're a headache coming, and everybody knows it, because you always complain. You always have something negative to say about the boss, about the company. Nobody wants to have an employee like that. School, household chores, obeying your parents, you know, loving your wife like Christ loves the church, you know, submitting to your husband like the church submits to Christ. Do all things without disputing, without complaining. And it's incredibly important for several reasons. First, because I believe that a rapid, unargumentative response to God's promptings brings rapid blessing. A rapid, unargumentative response to God's word and to God's promptings, I believe, brings rapid blessing, because the scripture specifically teaches you reap what you sow. Let no man be deceived. Whatever a man sows, that shall he also reap. If I hedge and haw and backpedal and complain and am late to doing what God, you know, wants me to do, why should I expect rapid blessings from God when I pray? Because the truth is, I will reap what I sow. Slow, complaining-filled obedience does not bring rapid blessings, my friend. And I think a second reason is because attitudes are contagious. You will infect others, good or bad. It's true. You know, you're teaching, sir, you're teaching your kids all the time to be like you. Ma'am, you're teaching your kids all the time to be like you. And as well, the people around us, they're being influenced, they're being colored by our attitudes. You know, when I was a teenager, I was living on my own. And back in my day, it was sort of the hippie era. And the in thing was we had jeans with holes in them, and we had patches sewn over all the holes. It was sort of a hippie thing. And mostly it was like pieces of tapestry, you know, sewn over all the, you know, the holes in your jeans. And I had my favorite pair of jeans, like every good hippie did. And I'm at the laundromat, and I'm doing laundry, and I had a new red shirt. And I threw it into the washing machine with my favorite hippie jeans. And the jeans came out pink. It was a disaster. Now, that was a crisis for a young hippie. But you know what? That shirt and those jeans got into close fellowship, and the dye from that shirt bled over into the jeans. And, you know, when we get into close fellowship with people, when we hang out with people, that's why the Bible says, make no friendship with an angry man, and with a furious man you shall not go, lest you learn his ways and set a snare for your soul. In other words, your thinking, your soul will be captured, and that the angry person, the bitter person's attitudes will bleed over into your thinking, and before you know it, you're going to be a bitter person as well. I was talking to someone just the other day, was having marriage problems, and I was trying to encourage him. And I said, well, I just hope, you know, that your wife, she's not hanging out with a bunch of man-haters. He said, Bayless, I hate to say it, but that's exactly what she's doing. You know, we got in a fight, and she, you know, left in a huff and immediately, you know, went over to somebody that hates men and's got a problem with men, and there's a couple of gals, and so they're just talking about, you know, how rotten all men are. That's the worst place you can go. You need to go to somebody that's got a good marriage and talk to them if you want to get your marriage fixed. And so I think it's super important, because the bad as well as the good, you know, a little leaven leavens the whole lump. Your good attitudes, your prompt obedience to God, you know, your attitude towards, you know, responding when God prompts you, and really working with fear and trembling to let the Holy Spirit work those good things out of your life that God has put in you. People will notice that, and you can influence people in a good way as well. But when it comes to the negative side, you know, 1 Corinthians chapter 10 and verse 10 says, complaining opens the door of our life to the devil. And my friend, when he comes through, he brings destruction with him. We don't want that to happen.

0: Let me read the next verse to you from Philippians 2 and verse 15. It says, okay, again, verse 14, doing all things without complaining and disputing, that you may be, verse 15, that you may be, become blameless and harmless, children of God without fault in the midst of a crooked and perverse generation, among whom you shine as lights in the world. Marvelous verse of scripture, that is. Now, it says that you might become. It's a process. This Christian life is a process. Becoming, you know, blameless and harmless, that means sincere. Blameless is what others know of us. Sincere is what we know of ourselves. So the outward actions and the inward heart motivations, it deals with both of those. Do all things without complaining, without disputing, that you may become, you know, blameless and harmless, blameless and sincere, blameless. Others know of us because of the way we talk, because of the way we act, because of the kind of spirit we carry about us, but sincere, that which we know about our true inward motivations. And it says that you may become without fault. Interesting, in the Greek language, it is a, meaning not, and mamos. Mamos was the Greek god of evil-spirited blame and unfair criticism. So without fault. Mamos was a petty, critical deity who found fault with everyone and with everything. And men in the ancient world, in the Greek world, that acted this way were referred to as momi, the complainers, the ones that always found fault, that were critical of everyone. And the idea is this: walk and live in such a way that Mamos himself could find no fault with you. And notice, it says, in a crooked and twisted generation among whom you shine as lights. Among whom. Isolation is not what God wants. That is not God's plan for us to live on some mountain as a monk and for us to isolate ourselves from the evil sinners. No, we are to shine as lights in the dark, in the midst of a crooked and perverse nation. Our lifestyles, our speech, our attitudes should be a sermon. That's really worth thinking about. I remember a Christian couple. They were going to buy a home, and they witnessed to the homeowner that they were putting a bid in the house on, and she wasn't real open, you know, to the gospel message, but they shared with her in love, and she, yeah, whatever. But anyway, she accepted their bid. They bought the home. After they moved into the home, in one of the closets, they found a secret compartment in the wall, and inside there was a bag. They took it out. It's sort of everybody's dream. They opened the bag up, and it was filled with silver dollars. There was a small treasure in there. You know what they did? They immediately called the lady they bought the house from and said, hey, there was a secret little trap door in one of the closets, and we found a bag full of silver dollars. Is it yours? She said, yeah, it was mine. I forgot all about it. So they took that to her, gave it to her, and immediately the gospel message that they'd shared with them flared to life and took on new meaning, and she was suddenly open to the gospel that she was not open to before. It was because of their lifestyle. It was because of what they were living out, the honesty and integrity of Christ. I wish I had more time. I don't. I hope this has been a blessing to you. I want you to join me again. We've got some amazing things we're going to be looking at here in the book of Philippians and elsewhere. We're actually dealing with a lot of different subjects, and I hope you've been blessed by it. And I just want to encourage you, if you've never written us, if you've never sent us an email, or even old-fashioned dropped us a letter, why don't you do that? It would encourage my heart, and it would encourage the heart of everyone on the team. And until next time, may God's richest and his best be yours always.
1: For more information and inspiration, visit BaylissConley.com.

Hi, I'm Jeannie Richardson. Welcome to Breath of the Word. May the breath of God's Spirit breathe life into you today. Today, I'm so excited to be able to share with you about the blessings of God's Word. Do you know it's the one book on the planet that's alive? Do you know God's words are alive? In fact, His words are His breath of life to you. So beloved, if you can bring people in to watch this with you, take notes. I'm going to share with you scriptures from the Word of God that is going to change your life today. You know, Jesus was so amazing. When He came, He died on the cross, He rose again, and He's living today. And His very words can actually be found in the Bible. And you know, the Bible says that His word is God-breathed. This Bible, the book, is God-breathed. It is the only book in the universe that is speaking life to you today. Today, I want to begin to share with you the benefits of God's word, the Bible. And I'm going to tell you right now, believe to receive what God is saying to you now. And in fact, right now, I pray for the spirit of wisdom and revelation to come upon you right where you're at, that your spirit will become alive to hear, to perceive, to receive, and to believe God's very word. Beloved, God loves you so much. He's speaking to you right where you're at. Some of you have been in places of pain. Some of you have been crying. Some of you have lost loved ones. Some of you are in places where there's so much turmoil around you. But yet, right where you're at, God is speaking to you. Now, sometimes He speaks to you by the power of Holy Spirit on the inside of you and shares His words of light and love. But many times He's speaking to you through His written word, the Bible. So I want to share with you a little bit about that right now. Now, you know, the benefits, some of the benefits of reading the Bible, of meditating, thinking about the Bible, thinking about what Jesus says, especially in the New Testament. Now, throughout the entire Bible, there's words from God that are going to share with you His ways, His wisdom, His will.

So powerful. But beloved, if you're not sure where to start, start in the New Testament, Matthew, Mark, Luke, and John. Inside of there, there's what we call the words in red. And many times your Bible will have the words of Jesus in red. And when you read the words in red, they're going to begin to resonate on the inside of your heart. It will be like your heart is being enlarged by the Spirit of the Word that He is speaking to you. His words are alive, beloved, and He is speaking His words to you today, right where you're at. So what are some of the benefits of God's Word, the Bible? Number one, blessings. Joshua 1:8 says, this book of the law. Now that word law isn't like a rigid right and wrong. You know, it's not like just a rule book. In Joshua 1:8, it says, this book of the law shall not depart out of your mouth. Now that word law literally means ways of life, best practices for you to live and be blessed. This book of life shall not depart out of your mouth, but you shall meditate on it day and night. So you're going to speak it, you're going to read it, and you're going to think about it. Why? That you may observe to do according to all that is written in it. So you want to think about, speak about, and meditate, mull it over in your heart. Think about it night and day. Why? So that you can obey it and you can observe to do all that God is saying to you to do. Why else? What is going to be the benefit of this? It says, then you'll make your way prosperous. Now that word prosperous has to do with the favor of God, the goodness of God, so that your needs will be met. Do you know, this is the one book in the world that if you will read and you will spend time reading it, listening to it, listening to the Word of God on the inside of you as you think about it, speak about it, that you will literally be blessed by it. It is guaranteed. And it says that you will make your way prosperous and then you will have good success. So the first benefit I want to share with you today is being blessed. What is the very first benefit of reading the Bible? Of spending time in God's Word, reading it, thinking about it, speaking it, being blessed. Number two, do you know that you can be healed just by reading the Bible and believing it? I am telling you, I have had this happen in my own life. I want to, in the future, go through a series on healing. And one of the things that I have received in my body is new body parts. I actually have a new gallbladder in my body because I read the Bible about how Jesus healed the sick. And I literally took the scriptures and I wrote them out. I read them. I thought about them. You need to speak them. You need to read them, speak them, and think them. Read them, speak them, and think them. And I'm telling you, that's what I did. I found scriptures in the Bible that talk about God being our healer. And by faith, I received healing in my body, just as you read in the Gospels, Matthew, Mark, Luke, and John. And I caused my faith to grow by reading those scriptures. Right now where you're at, I want you to receive healing in your body. I want you to realize that God is your healer. And that He is speaking healing over your life. When Jesus died on the cross in Isaiah 53, it says He bore our sicknesses and our diseases, and by His stripes we were healed. Beloved, you were healed by the stripes of Jesus 2,000 years ago. I want you to, by faith, receive the promises of God. Receive them in your body right now. Say, I am the healed of the Lord. Take your hand, lay your hands on that part of your body and speak over your body. Say this, I am speaking God's word over my body and I am receiving healing by faith in Jesus' name. Amen. Amen. Now, Proverbs 4 says,
my son, give attention.

attendance to my words. Pay attention to what God is saying. Incline your ear to my sayings. Listen closely. Sometimes you have to listen closely to hear the whispers of God. Sometimes it's through reading the Bible. Sometimes it's through an inner witness, just a soft spoken whisper on the inside of you. God is speaking to you, beloved. Incline your ear to what I am saying. Do not let them depart out of your eyes. Now, notice, again, it says, keep them in the midst of your heart. Now, this is interesting because Proverbs 4, 20 and 21, as well as Joshua 1, 8 says, don't stop reading the word. Don't stop reading it, speaking it, or thinking about it. Day and night. You see, we're surrounded by bad news, beloved. We are surrounded by the lies of the devil that come against you and try to rob you of who God says you are and try to rob you of the truth of God's word that says you are highly favored, blessed by God, and God is going to take care of you no matter what you're going through. These are promises in the Bible that we need to believe and receive, but we need to think about them day and night. When I get up in the morning, I read the Bible. I spend time listening to what God is saying to me. When I go to bed at night, I have a Bible next to my bed. I read the Bible before I go to bed at night. You see, His words are life. What do I mean by that? In verse 22 of Proverbs 4, for they are life to those that find them. You know, you have to find them. You're going to have to set aside everything else and concentrate on being diligent to read God's word, think about God's word, and speak God's word. They are life to those that find them and health to all their flesh. It's what? Health to all their flesh. It's the only book in the world that is going to carry with it the power of God's word to heal you. As you speak God's word, think God's word, as you perceive God's word. Now, it says, keep your heart with all diligence, for out of it spring the issues of life. What does that mean? You have to guard your heart, beloved. The Bible says Satan comes immediately to steal, to kill, and to destroy. The Bible talks about, and we'll talk about that another time, but in Mark 4, it says Satan comes immediately to steal the word out of your heart. He comes for one thing. He's coming to destroy the word of God that's been planted in your heart like a seed. He's coming to destroy that word in your heart through unbelief, through cares of this world, through turmoil, persecutions, the lust of other things. And so the Bible says you have to guard the word of the Lord. You have to guard it like a precious seed on the inside of your heart, because the enemy, Satan, wants to destroy the power of the seed of life, which is God's word planted on the inside of you. Guard your heart. Don't listen. Do not listen to the words of the enemy that speak to you lies. You see, Jesus said in John 10:10 that I've come to give you life, and that is more abundant. It's the life of God. You're a child of God through Jesus Christ. When you've received Jesus as your Lord and Savior, Jesus is your Lord and Savior. God the Father is now your Heavenly Father, and He wants to bring you into His life, His provision, and His benefits. Amen. And so I want you to know you have to protect the word. Don't let Satan steal it. The Bible says, pull down every stronghold and every thought that exalts itself against the knowledge of God. Cast down doubt, cast down lies, and speak the word, think the word, believe the word. Amen. You need to read it, speak it, and think it. Okay. So what is another benefit? Spiritual life and peace. Oh, beloved, I remember when I was a little girl and I was so concerned about so many things. I wasn't raised with a dad in the home. My mom was working all the time. Maybe many of you have lived a life where you didn't have

have a what you might call a normal or healthy home environment. And I want you to know that God is with you. In fact, He takes special interest in you. He's heard your heart cry. He sees the pain you've gone through. And you know, when I was a little girl, I read this verse and it meant so much to me. And I'm going to share it with you now. And I pray that this word will minister to you. Jesus said, "Peace I leave with you," John 14:27. He said, "My peace I give to you. I do not give it to you as the world gives. Do not let your hearts be troubled and do not be afraid." Beloved, only Jesus can give you lasting peace. The Bible says He is the Prince of Peace. We saw that exemplified when, remember in the Bible, in the New Testament, there was a storm on the sea and Jesus was in the boat and Jesus spoke to the water and He said, "Peace, be still." Right now, Jesus is speaking to you and He is saying, "Peace, be still." Receive His words. Receive His words of life. Let them go into your heart. Protect those words of peace. You see, if you will receive His words of peace, there will be peace in your soul. So it doesn't matter what's happening around you. That will be affected eventually. But what matters is what's happening on the inside of you right now. Peace be still in Jesus' name. And so notice He says, "I'm not giving you peace as the world does." The world cannot give you peace. You cannot get peace from the world. It doesn't matter how many drugs you take, how much alcohol you drink, how many pain pills you take. Nothing can satisfy you but God. Only God can give you lasting peace. So what is one of the benefits of reading the Bible, speaking the Bible, and thinking about the Bible? Peace. Peace that the world cannot take away from you. Amen. You see, John 6:63, Jesus said, "The Spirit gives life. The flesh counts for nothing. The words I speak to you, they are spirit and they are life." This is why when you read the Bible, suddenly it becomes alive and it's God breathed. And so in your heart, it will resonate and become alive. So for example, it's like when you read the word, you plant it in your heart, all of a sudden God breathes on it and it becomes alive and it starts to grow and it becomes real. Whereas before, maybe it was just words on a page, but now it's becoming real. It's becoming what the original word is in Hebrew. It's actually the word rhema. God breathed, God inspired. It's so important that you spend time listening to what God is saying, especially through reading the Bible, thinking the Bible, speaking the Bible. "The words I've spoken unto you, they are spirit and they are life." In 2 Timothy 3:16, it says, "All scripture," that's talking about the Bible, "is God breathed." This is why the name of my ministry is Breath of the Word. It's about the Word of God. Now, I'm not perfect and I don't know things perfectly. But God does, and His words are God-breathed. And that's why I always start this program with, "May the breath of God's word breathe life into you today," because it says here in John 6:63, "The words I speak to you, that I've spoken to you, they are full of spirit and life." His very words are life to you. They change your life. They transform your life. They bring you peace. They bring you truth. Amen. So I bless you with that in the name of Jesus. In fact, the Bible says all of creation was formed by His words and His breath. Amen. So powerful. And that's what He's doing in your life today. You see, He's bringing recreation. It's interesting because you know what?
the words of Jesus are like in your soul,

They're like being in the Garden of Eden with God again, as Adam and Eve were formed and put in the Garden of Eden by God, and they walked with God. In the cool of the day, they would have this beautiful communion, this beautiful relationship, reading the Bible, spending time with God, letting His Word breathe life into you. It's like being back in the Garden of Eden with God again, no matter where you're at. Some of you that are watching this, you're not even in a home. Some of you are going through so much problems, but I'm telling you, if you will close your eyes and if you will listen to the words of Jesus, either by the power of His Spirit speaking on the inside of you, or if you have a Bible, by reading the Bible, especially in the New Testament, I am telling you, His words will breathe life into you, and your entire being will be changed. You will be transformed. You will come into peace. You will come into salvation. You will come into a relationship with God Almighty, and you will be healed spirit, soul, and body. So the benefits, one of the benefits of reading God's word, speaking God's word, thinking God's word, is spiritual life and peace. Now, here's another benefit. Your faith will grow. You see, the Bible says in Romans 10, 17, faith comes by hearing, and hearing by the word of God. How does faith come? Faith comes by reading the Bible, thinking about what God has said to you. Now, again, it could be from an inward witness. Maybe the Spirit of God is saying something to you on the inside of you. It could be actually even be from a prophecy. We talked about prophecies in some of our other programs. Maybe a word that somebody spoke by inspiration of Holy Spirit, who spoke by love, some promises of God over your life. Faith can come by that. But faith especially will come from you personally spending time reading the Bible, speaking the Bible, and thinking about the Bible. A lot of times I struggle with different things in my life. I don't know about you, but I'm sure you have some of the same issues with everyday life that I have. And sometimes the cares of this world or fear will try to grip my heart. But you know, perfect love casts out fear. And when I meditate on God's word and I think about God's word, I receive God's words of love for me. And that love drives out all fear, and my faith begins to grow. So what do? I'll start spending time with God. I'll remember what He said over my life, and it causes my faith to grow. It's interesting what that word faith means. It's actually the word pistis. And you know, it's so simple. It means to trust. You can trust Him, beloved. As you spend time in the Word, your faith is going to grow, and your trust in Him is going to grow. Now, I love that the word for word there is the word rhema. We talked about that before. Faith comes by hearing, Romans 10, 17, and hearing by the word of God. That word is the word rhema, and it means that which has been uttered by a living voice. Beloved, this, as you read it, as you think it and you speak it, will become the living voice of God to you. First, it might be just information, but as you think about it, let God breathe upon it in your heart, it will become alive. It will feel like God is just speaking to you. Have you ever just been like, I don't know what to do, I'm not sure of a situation, I'm going through a hard time, and you open the Bible or you looked up a scripture in the Bible, and suddenly it's like that scripture just comes alive off the page. It feels like it was just for you. That's how rhema, the rhema word of God is. It's spoken by a living person just for you. It's spoken by God for you, beloved. And so

Reading the word, speaking the word, thinking of the word is going to cause our faith to grow. So another benefit of speaking, reading, speaking, and thinking about the word of God is it is going to equip you to stand against Satan, against the things of the enemy, the temptations of the evil one, Satan, the devil, in your life. And so we see an example of this when Satan came to Jesus in the wilderness after Jesus had fasted 40 days and 40 nights in Matthew chapter 4. The tempter, you know, Satan is the tempter. He's the deceiver. He wants to trick you into disobeying God. When the tempter came to Jesus, he said, if you're the Son of God, command that these stones become bread. Now notice he just was trying to deceive him based upon his identity, not only who he was, but who he belonged to. If you're the Son of God, command that these stones become bread. But Jesus answered and said, Matthew 4:4, it is written, man shall not live by bread alone, but every word that proceeds out of the mouth of God. How are you to live your life every single day? What you physically eat is not as important as what you spiritually eat. What you physically eat is not as important as what you spiritually eat. Jesus said, you will not live by bread alone, but what proceeds out of the mouth of God. Your spiritual food is the word of God. That is what's going to fill your soul. That is what's going to change your life. That is what is going to cause you to be more than an overcomer. Wherever you're at, I would like to lead you in a prayer to be able to receive God's word and to be able to grow in your faith and to be able to stand with the word of God against Satan. So let me lead you in a prayer. Say this with me. Father, in the name of Jesus, thank you for sending your son to die on the cross for me. I receive Jesus as my Lord and Savior, and I receive your words of truth. Jesus, your words are spirit and life to me. Please reveal to me now how to speak your word and release your word to stand against the enemy, and also how to feed on your word, receive your word into my heart so that I can be healed, so that I can have peace, and so I can walk in new life with you, King Jesus. I receive this all by faith, Father, in Jesus' name, and I thank you for it. Amen. Now, right where you're at right now, the Spirit of God is coming upon you. The spirit of wisdom and revelation, according to Ephesians 1, 17 and 18. It's like your heart is becoming warmed. It's like your heart is coming alive and you're becoming hungry. Oh, beloved, I pray that you will have such a hunger to hear the voice of God, a hunger to feed on the word of God, and to know that as you do so, you're being brought into the very life of God and you're being healed, spirit, soul, and body. Beloved, you are an overcomer in Christ Jesus. And so I bless you with this now in Jesus' name. Amen. God bless you. I'll see you next time.